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1: KK4BK.
0: Good morning, how's it going this morning?
1: Well, I'm trying to get things running. Was out last week and a few days the week prior, and so got a lot of catching up to do.
0: I was just thinking you'll probably have a full day, if not a full week this week.
1: I don't know. I haven't looked at my calendar yet.
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1: Morning there, Jim.

0: Jim. I'm hoping to crawl up on the roof next weekend and move my my mesh core node higher.
1: Yeah, that'll be cool. It'll help you out a lot. Weren't you telling me you had a big tree in the backyard too? Like a pine?
0: Just maple that's of any size.
1: Oh, okay, yeah, if you had a big pine tree in the backyard, you could get you a tree node. That's what I got at my house, and it does pretty well, but doesn't get me on the main network consistently.

0: 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KB4OR.
1: Hey, good morning, John.
0: Hello, John. And welcome back again, Brian. Well, I'm happy to be back in my own bed, my own house, my own bathroom. But I'd sure like to still be on vacation.
1: Yeah, now that goes. Wish I had another day. We went to the mountains Friday and got back Saturday. I'm tired now. Went away all the way up to Mount Mitchell and did a little bit of photo, not official photo.
0: But you had a good time, right?
1: Yeah, my wife got passed up going up that hill to the observation deck and made some contacts on Spartanburg and some other place in Virginia.

0: John, I haven't talked to you since I left. How did your state exercise go?
1: It actually went pretty good. I was there just at the beginning. I don't know, maybe for about an hour. And then the other guys picked it up and ran with it. So it was good for them. They haven't done anything with Winlink. Kind of got them acclimated to that, kind of quick crash course, and they did a good job. One of them actually went home and loaded up on his own computer, so we'll see how that goes.
0: I know Steve was doing it for a cert exercise as well. He had a different agenda to take care of than what we did for the state ex.
1: Yeah, I didn't know that. I didn't know that more than, well, different groups were doing it. Let's put it that way. So I don't know. We only got a little bit of information about it. So, but it's all good. It was a good time, nonetheless. And like I said, it was good for them to get exposed to it, and then for us to be sitting in the EOC with the rest of the people.
2: They do a full exercise in the EOC?
1: Yeah. Nicholas was kind of coordinating that and leading that effort and giving them scenarios, stuff that they, so apparently they already had a plan. And so he kicked it off with the general stuff, and every so often he would, throw something else out there, right? So then they had to, pivot and, do something else or ask the questions and all this other stuff. So it was pretty good from what I could hear.
2: That's cool. Yeah, we did one a couple weeks ago, and it was the first time there. It's an eye-opening experience, a lot of moving pieces.

0: Good morning from KE4LOM.
1: Good morning, Scott. As usual to hear you on a Monday. Hope you're doing well. KE4LOM.
2: Hey, good morning. KE4QWX.
0: Required to be in 3 days a week, so you're going to hear me more often in the morning now.
2: You guys heard from Lawrence last week?
1: Actually, no. Did not. It was a pretty quiet week. I'm not saying that in a bad way, but it's kind of quiet. Wasn't nobody out there like first thing until Mark got in.
2: Yeah, I know he likes to sleep late. I know they're trying to get their stuff ready to make the big move.

0: Corps EOG. Good morning.
1: Hey, good morning, Chris.
2: Good morning, Chris. KK4BK.
3: Good morning, Chris. KB4OI.
4: Good morning, Chris. KB4LOF.
0: Good morning, all. Brian, I see you made it back. Hope you had a good trip.
2: Yeah, it was a pretty good trip. Played photo one day. Did my WinLink message for WinLink Wednesday. Had my Coney dogs. You can't go wrong with Coney dogs three or four times while you're on vacation.

0: going to the West at the end of the month. We'll see. Got to make that decision here right away.
1: Yeah, I'm going to tell you, gas here is a whole lot cheaper than it was in West Virginia, Virginia, Ohio, Michigan. So put that into your plans when you're thinking about it.

0: played some radio over the weekend, especially in Bay. There was a unique 10-meter ground wave opening yesterday morning. I was talking to people out a couple hundred miles on ground wave. Kind of weird.
1: Saturday morning, there was a good 2-meter opening in Ohio and West Virginia. I was certainly making repeaters further away than I should have been.
0: And I heard some guys talking on 6 meters with 5 calls. I guess they were in Dallas.

0: Chris. I was a little surprised that your ground sensors didn't pick up that explosion down there in Florida. I was hoping that when I saw you send that out, I was really waiting to see your ground sensor stuff.
1: Yeah, just was this

I didn't pay much attention to the headlines because I was on vacation, but seems like you did a little more damage than what they had expected at first.

0: the headlines because I was on vacation, but seems like you did a little more damage than what they had expected at first.
1: Oh, yeah, that rocket, it destroyed everything around the launch pad there. That was a tremendous explosion.
2: Yeah, a shockwave going vertical, that thing was ridiculous. And then, like, you could see it hit the camera about 6 seconds later.
0: Where'd you see that video?
2: It was a video that was posted on the morning drive time. So right when the explosion goes off, if you look up, you see a pressure wave cloud, like for a fraction of a second. And then as it's burning, you're watching the camera, and then the camera shakes when the shock wave reaches it.
0: That'll do it.
2: It's kind of reminiscent of that fertilizer explosion in Beirut.
1: Yeah, that was the biggest rocket explosion in U.S. history. I think the only one that's ever been bigger was the Russian moon rocket that blew up back in the 60s.
2: So was the satellite on top of it when it went up?
1: No, they hadn't loaded the payload yet because it was just a test.
2: I guess it's going to be traveling to a SpaceX facility in the very near future.

Hey, good morning. KQ4CWX.

0: so these rockets, they have these big pressure tanks in them that are carbon wrapped in carbon fiber, kind of like fire department air packs. I don't know how much PSI they run, but it's thousands of PSI. Sometimes, man, those things just give way, and then it's a big boost.
1: I noticed watching it in the video, it seems like the fire started on one of the upper modules. On that video, if you watch it.
0: I thought that too, but they said it was an engine problem. I don't know. I guess they'll figure it out.

0: So I was just watching the weather. Looks like we're gonna get a cool air front come through and flush all this dirty air out of here today.
1: That's good. I hope we get some of the air like we had in the mountains last few days. It was very nice.

0: guys. I just got back to the driveway. Hope you all have a great day. KQ4QWX73.
1: Have a good day. WB4SMS. Good morning, guys.
2: Have a good day. Good morning, Steve.

0: What'd you do all weekend, Steve?
1: Well, I played around in the yard, got the grass cut, went to my wife's office. She had a couple of wooden boxes that needed to be broke down so that they could fit in the dumpster, so I took my battery-powered saw up there and did that. And pretty much kind of hung out.

0: stepped away and it got quiet with the world. KB4OI.
1: Yeah, I got behind a grapple truck here loading some stuff. I had to get around.
2: Well, hey, good morning, John.
0: Well, good morning, Steve.
2: That new shed looks pretty good.
0: Why, thanks, man. Yeah, now the next phase of work begins. I just dropped a photo in there. In the chat, I added a solar fan in there. So I threw that up there yesterday afternoon, evening, and I'm gonna let the sun hit the solar panels, charge the battery up, and we're gonna see how this thing rolls today.
1: Hey, how did they get that thing into the proper position?
0: So they have this thing called a mule. I'll actually, you know what? I think I got a picture of the guy on the mule. I will drop it in the chat. But yeah, they picked it up on a mule, and it's got two wheels that they set underneath of it on the opposite end, and they just drive it into place, and then they lower to one side. And then they take the mule, drive around the other side, and take the wheels out of it, and then they just jockey the building around. So yeah, it worked pretty good.

0: I got a fair amount of traveling that I need to go out for a couple of days this week. I don't know exactly when I'm going. But next week I got to go to Fairfax County, just outside of Washington. And I'm going to go to the west. That'll be probably the last weekend of the month. So I guess build day's that weekend, 27, 28, right? That would be correct. I think it would only be appropriate that for the 250th birthday of the country that I take a cross-country trip.
1: Sounds like you already made your mind up, Chris.
0: I'm going to run the numbers today and see what the pain is. My wife's going to fly out there. Her sister lives near Portland, and she's going to fly out there with my daughter in one way. And then I'm going to drive out there and pick them up and come back home. But I was looking on Priceline yesterday, man. The one-way ticket to Portland is only $177. That's a pretty good deal.

0: that's coming up the Wednesday before field day. And I think her round trip ticket from Tampa was $220, I think, which I thought that was pretty good for a round trip. And that's nonstop, which is what we like.
1: Oh, yeah, man, that's a good price. I know for our cruise coming up, we've got nonstop flights to Seattle out of RDU, and we paid like $760 for both of them. Yeah, that sounds more like the norm right there. what things usually cost. They've been pretty doggone expensive lately. Sounds like you might be going on an Alaska cruise. That would be awesome. So, I'm going over the hill here to the restaurant. Hope y'all have a good day. 73 from the Sandhills. KC4 EOG.
2: All right, Chris. Yeah, that was 760 total for both of them, not 760 each. And yes, we're going to spend a week on a cruise ship in Alaska.

I'll be at the beach in a couple of weeks, so planning on taking the 891 and my mast and my infield antenna, and hopefully to play a little radio.

0: R1 ATC Mobile. Kilo November 4, Golf Uniform Sierra Mobile. Kilo Golf 4, Uniform Sierra, this is Sierra 1 ATC. How you doing this morning?
1: Good morning. Doing fine. Just left the house and heading out to get a haircut this morning and then running some errands to do some Amazon returns and the hardware store and working on an antenna setup. But other than that, I'm doing good. Not looking forward to a little rain, cloudiness, but we'll get through it and brighter days over.
0: Roger. I'm pretty much doing the same. Headed down to Smithfield to run some errands and got a couple returns I'm going to do for the wife. And what kind of antenna are you working on?
1: Well, I'm trying to make a vertical with a crappy pole. I've got some speaker wire, and I just need a few things. And then with my portable setup, I'm looking to set up a distribution block on the table that I have, and with some Velcro so I can run my 100 amp hour battery during field day coming up.
0: Roger that. Okay, very good. Yeah, that's all new to me. I don't have I haven't been licensed too long, so I don't have any mobiles set up like that. But sounds interesting.
1: Yeah, I'm looking for an infed half wave at the QTH, and I've got a spool antenna that I take out to the park. I've got a vertical JPC 010 that I've been using, and that works pretty good. I've got a Wolf River coil and a buddy pole. So I've got lots of antennas and a lot of options, but it's always nice to try something new and do something different. Over.
0: Roger. Well, it sounds like you got a pretty good inventory there, so you're pretty good. You got a cover, sounds like. Over.
1: Roger, well, I'm trying. And the other thing is, you know, I just got into digital, so FT8, I've been doing that a little bit. And with the radios that I have, I've got an FT891, Yaesu FT710, and then a Zygu G90 that I have in my portable box. I've been trying that FT8 thing, clickety-clack radio is what I call it. We're seeing your work, making progress.
0: Roger that. Yeah, fellow Ham's trying to get me set up with that as well. I finally got the radio set up and got everything installed. I got to get a GPS dongle for the time, but I think I've got everything communicating properly, but I haven't. He's got to give me some lessons on what I'm doing, but I'm looking forward to trying that a little bit.
1: Yeah, it was kind of a hit and miss thing for me too. Watching lots of YouTube videos, that helped me a lot. And, you know, just trying to configure things the way it's supposed to go. And when I started making contacts, you know, making contacts into Europe and all across the U.S. with some weak signals, that seemed to be a little bit of fun. One of the things I did is that my wife let me bring the radio into the dining room so I can set up on the dining room table and, you know, instead of being in the garage or traveling someplace. And she likes that because it's all quiet. Over.
0: Roger that. Well, she's a saint for letting you do that, man. That's a good deal. Yeah, very good. Yeah, I'm looking forward to getting into it a little bit and seeing what it's all about. And I don't know much about it, but I'm looking forward to trying out Whisper when I get that all set up to kind of watch. I guess you can see how your antenna's radiating and all that. And so lots of stuff to learn for sure.
1: Yeah, at a recent South Wake Amateur Radio Club meeting, we had, there was a guy who gave a presentation on Whisper, and it's amazing the way that signal can get out, and, you know, you can test different frequencies and different antennas and see how far you're getting out.
0: For that, yeah, like I said, that's all intriguing to me, so we'll get it down pat eventually.
1: Okay, I'm pulling into the parking lot here and getting ready to get the haircut. And the name here is Ken Kilo Echo November, and I'll send it back to you. I hope you have a good day. This is Kilo November 4, Golf Uniform Sierra. I'm clear on your final.
0: Okay, Ken, nice talking to you. Appreciate the call back. And this is KR1 ATC and 73 is to you, and I'm clear.

0: AJ4YA.
1: Hey, Grady, what's up? WB for you.
0: Hey, John, yeah, I was wondering if the net was still going or not. I was going to try to check in if it was.
1: I just walked in the garage and just turned it on. And I just got back from the airport.
0: You getting off or picking up?
1: I was just picking up.
0: How are you doing?
1: Not bad. Just doing normal.
0: Not bad is good. At our age, that's real good.
1: Yeah. Anyway. Yeah, just hanging around today. I gotta head back out with the old lady and take her somewhere. Help the impound her.
0: Well, I'm celebrating the first day of June. I just went and bought the two hot dogs, so I'm gonna have a throwdown as soon as I get home.
1: Anybody on, is Donald on or Mark?
0: I hadn't heard anybody, I turned the radio on just before you put your call out. I had just come out of the barbecue place.
1: Who just keyed up? I guess they don't want to be known.

0: hard to believe that it's almost summer, isn't it?
1: Yeah, really. Anyway, hey, I thought I was going to see you at Jim's Memorial thing.
0: Sorry, I heard Jim's Memorial. What did you say?
1: Yeah, I thought I was going to see you there.
0: Interesting story about that. I decided to test out ways while I was going over there, and I left with plenty of time to get there early. And I got lost. And when I finally got there, it was, I guess it was 20 minutes after

0: When I looked at the map, I knew it would have been better to go down either Old Stage Road or Highway 50, but I decided to use Waze. I actually ended up headed back to Garner and then had to turn around and head back toward Benson. It was a mess. If you had been sitting in the passenger seat, you would have probably laughed all the way down there.
1: Yeah, I've had those days too. But, yeah, it's one of those things. And, anyway, other than that, yeah, I think,

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1: OK4YA, good afternoon, Jay. How are you today?
0: Hey, Grady, I'm doing good, man. Hope you are.
1: I've finished my walk, and I'm actually looking forward now to making some progress. I went to Lowe's and bought me some potting soil, and I'm going to transplant my tomato plants this afternoon and try to get them to, so they'll start bearing some food for me. And then I'm going to do some more stuff. Probably be using the table saw. So I used it all day Saturday. It didn't cut my fingers off. So that Saturday was a good day.
0: Yeah, it sounds like it was. Yeah, I turned on the radio about the same time you and John there did. I heard both of you talking about you just turned the radio on, and I had too, man. I'm sitting here, I got a radio that I bought in the mail here. It's a Kenwood. It's a TM221A, and I had one like it, and I traded John for it, another radio, and I seen this one online for sale. So I bought it, and I'm going to tell you what, it looks like it just came out of the box, man. It's a clean little radio to be as old as it is. It doesn't have five memories to it that you can program into it, but it's a nice little compact 2-meter radio, and I didn't give it $40 for it, so I'm going to plug it in here in a little bit and see how it does, see if I can get it going before I have to leave to go to work.

No, it's actually a mobile, a little mobile radio here. It's about the, you know, about the size of two cigarette packs there, maybe. I used to have a Kenwood. I still got it, actually. I think the power transistor might have gone bad in it. I like the radio. The only, and it put out, it was just 2 meters, and it would put out 60 watts. It was a nice radio, and I may try to fix that thing. I'm not sure whether I can do the soldering or not. So my hands shake now. Anyway, I'm sitting in the driveway, Jay, and my wife is sitting up on the porch tapping her foot because

0: I've got some barbecue sandwiches for her this morning, and I think she's about ready to eat lunch. It was good talking to you. Take care. I'll talk to you later, Jay. This is AJ4YA73, so I'll be clear on your final.
1: All right, Grady, good talking to you too, man. It's always good talking to you. And, yeah, get those sandwiches on up there to your wife there and keep her happy. Have a good day, man. KQ4CAB.

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1: KQ4, ICK, KD4, WCB, Bill and Raleigh. How you doing, Gary?
0: WCB, hey man, I got a question for you. I'm glad that was you.
1: All right, well, I guess I'm glad it was you. What's your question?
0: It was nice to meet you Saturday. Hey, are you the one that bought that amp?
1: Yeah, I bought the Heath kit, SB201. Yeah, that was me that walked away with that heavy thing.
0: Well, the guy that sold that to you, Chuck, he wanted me to find out how to get in touch with you.
1: Oh, okay. Well, I'm on QRZ, or I can give you my phone number, or anything. Anything works.
0: Yeah, we didn't know the call letters, and I thought it was you. I told him you were in a big hurry to get home and play with it. But, yeah, he either has something for you or has some more information for you or has something for you. So, and I guess he didn't realize it until he got home.
1: Okay, yeah, I've got his call sign. He's, I don't know, like K4HF or something. It's on the paperwork I got from him. If he's on QRZ, I'll shoot him an email. Do you know if he's got contact information there?
0: Pretty sure he does if he's a ham.
1: Yeah, I know not everybody puts their email or contact information in QRZ. I did, but I don't know if everybody does. But yeah, I'll reach out to him. That'd be great.
0: And I think John was trying to get a hold of you too for him. So you know, either way, with you or with me or John or anybody.
1: All right, yeah, well, I kind of did hightail it out of there. Not because I was coming home to play with Amp, but I gotta get a tuner set up. I gotta get an antenna set up. I'm a long ways away from getting that thing deployed to where I can actually use it. But it is something I was kind of interested in. I really had no plans on buying anything, but I got to talking to Chuck, and it's like, man, this I don't know. Anyway, I walked to him with it. I'm happy to. And now I've got a list of things to do to get ready to use it. So, and, you know, I need some education on it, to be honest. I haven't gone through and read all the manual yet. But, you know, if there's somebody that knows how to use it, that would be helpful to me as well.
0: There you go. Let me see here. You know what? I don't have his. I'm here looking under the seats, and I do not have Chuck's phone number. But you know who else has it would be AB40Z.
1: Okay, yeah, I checked in his net the other day on the RAR side. Okay. So you're saying it's not in QRZ?
0: It could be. I was looking in my phone. I'm not home. I'm in my car, so I can't look at QRZ.
1: Yeah, that's me too. Well, I'll be home in about 4 or 5 minutes here, so I'll take a look, and I'm sure I will. I have his call sign. I'll be sure to get in touch with him.
0: Very good. Yeah, John UFO has it. I had his number because he called me, but I can't figure out which number it is when I looked at my when I'm looking at my phone. And AB40Z definitely has it. So I mean, yeah, you'll find him easy enough. But anyway, he wanted to get in touch with him. We just weren't sure if it was you or not. I thought it was. You had a red shirt on, I think, right?
1: Boy, I have no idea. I can't remember what I had for breakfast this morning. that sounds right. That could have been me. But yeah, I kind of shot in. I wanted to meet and talk to John, because sounds like he's taking a step back. But he's a guy I talked to quite a bit, and I wanted to make sure I saw him. And I didn't know who all else was going to be there. But yeah, man, I was glad to see you. And I saw John N1GMV was there, and got to meet Chuck, and yeah, a couple other people. So it was a good. Very well spent hour, even though I didn't make it inside the building.
0: GMV was there too, that's right. But there was nothing going on in the building. That was the church. The whole thing was in the parking lot.
1: Oh, okay. Well, I did the right thing then, I guess. Yeah, I really didn't walk around much. I talked to John for a few minutes. He was in a conversation. I walked over and I saw Chuck and he had some stuff out there, and he told me the origin of it and why they're wanting to move it along, and you know, we got to talking about it. It's like, man, these old Heath kits, I wish they still did Heath kits, because what a great way it would have been had I been into them at the time to go and learn radio. You know, I did my own thing, but Heath kit, man, what a great thing, and I wish they were still around. And anyway, we got to talking about the amp, and then I ended up going down to the bank.
0: That's right. And the other thing is, it was really funny. Just as soon as you left, I swear to God, it wasn't 5 minutes before you left, 10 minutes maybe, another one of them came in there, the same type. I thought that was funny.
1: Oh, that's interesting. Huh. Yeah, so what I learned, there's two models of that basic amp. One's a 200, one's a 201. I got the 201. And the 201 was produced, it was on the basis of an FCC regulation at the time that was between like 1972 and 73 that prohibited or put great restrictions on the sale of amplifiers that had 10-meter capability, you know, for obvious reasons. And so this amp doesn't have 10-meter capability. And I'm like, well, and I got home with it, I'm like, man, I do enjoy 10 meters quite a bit, but, you know, I can do quite a bit with the 100 watts I've got in the 7300, and pretty much if I can hear somebody clearly, I can talk back to them on 100 watts. So I don't know that an amp's going to serve me much on 10 meters.
0: They'll all go 10 meters. You all you got to do is go on YouTube and look it up, and it'll tell you how to modify it. They all do 10 meters. Sometimes they block it out because, you know, a lot of people try to use them for CB radios and stuff like that, and, you know, and they don't need a lot more noise down there, so, but I think hams and all are allowed to open it for 10 and 12 and all, so, you can look it up.
1: Yeah, my understanding is that there's, you know, a couple of ladder filters in there that, you know, filter out everything that's outside of the band that you select, so you need a switch that's got another position on it. Some of them are built with it, some of them are not, and then you got to build another filter section that does the 10 meter part. So I guess you'd have to cobble up the PC board that's got that filter in it, or hand wired or something, but I haven't looked in it too far. It's just another thing that's on the list for me to do, man. It's a great thing to experiment with.
0: It's a good way to learn and all, learn how to work on stuff. And if you type in the name of the equipment and say 10 meter conversion on YouTube, there'll be a video on there.
1: Yeah, there's not a whole bunch of stuff, but there is some. And some of it is archived. Like, it was back during the days of, you know, the BBS services before people started putting things on web pages. There's some links there, some of which are broken. Like I said, I haven't spent a whole lot of time on it, but I am interested in doing it. What I know is the next thing I really got to do is I got to get an antenna. And I've got an InFed half-wave that I've been meaning to put up, but it's only good for 150 watts. So I'm going to have to find or build me another InFed half-wave that's capable of more power.
0: Oh, man, there was one of those right next to your amp yesterday. Chuck had he had two antennas in a box. Did you see those? They were both InFed half waves that were, I think, max power, man. One of them was like 40 feet or something, but the other one was like, for 80 meters, it was like 120 feet.
1: You know what? I did, and I probably should have asked him about those too. Maybe that's something I'll include in my correspondence when I email him today.
0: He might still have them.
1: All right. Well, I will do that. Well, hey, listen, Gary, I'm back at the house here. I'm going to jump out. I may be on the base station a little bit later on, but I'll look up Chuck. I appreciate you letting me know. And, man, always good talking with you. Maybe we'll catch up with you later. But for now, I'll say 7-3s, KD4WCB.
0: Same to you there, my friend. Have a good rest of the afternoon, and good luck to you with your endeavors and all that. And if you can't find him, look up AB40Z, Alan. And you could either email or call Alan, and Alan could give you his number. Or you could call John or something. So they have it. I have it somewhere, just not here in the car. So have a good one there, mister, and enjoy the rest of your day. KQ4ICK Mobile.
1: All right, yeah, I'll definitely do that. Thanks again, Gary. Take care. K84WCB.

0: Christ, you can't.
1: And 4OEY, this is Icky in the mobile, and turn your light off if you got that fluorescent light on, it's doing the buzzing.
0: Oh, is that any better?
1: Yep, I think so. Plus I hit my volume knob up a little bit. But yeah, that sounds better. How you doing?
0: Not too bad. I tried calling the people during the lunchtime and nobody would answer.
1: I wasn't around. I think I was, I can't remember what I was doing at that time. I think I was taking something apart, as usual. I'm always taking stuff apart. But anyway, yeah, you sounding better there, mister.
0: Okay, well, thank you, because I was wondering if anybody was hearing me at all.
1: Yep, I am right now, and I'm in the mobile down in Apex, so I'm hearing you, and I'm hearing you mighty fine.
0: Okie dokie, because I tried calling that before UFO earlier when he was on the radio, and nobody came back, and that... AK4YA was on the radio, wasn't it? And I tried talking to him, and nobody would answer back. And I called out and said, radio check, and nobody answered.
1: Well, maybe they had turned it off or something, so I have no idea. I just wasn't even on here. I was just on here talking to the guy that bought an amp from Chuck at the Ham Fest Saturday and telling him that Chuck needed to talk to him.

0: and it might have had some information for him and stuff, so he'll get in touch with him one way or another. He'll either call John or AB40Z or, you know, whatever he has to do, he'll figure it out.
1: Was that with WCB?
0: Yeah, that's right.
1: Oh, okay.
0: So, anyway, I'm getting ready to run into the store down here, and I will talk to you a little bit later there, my friend. Glad to hear you on the radio, and you're getting your stuff all perked up again, and I'll chat with you later there, Mr. Donald. KQ4ICK Mobile.
1: 73 to you, sir. Great hearing from you. Have you heard 8078
0: today? I have not. Not at all.
1: Okay, because I tried calling him and he didn't answer either. Like I said, I was beginning to wonder what was going on because it seemed like nobody was hearing me.
0: I didn't hear anybody either except for you now and the fellow I talked to a little earlier, so... But anyway, I'll chat with you later there, my friend. KQ4ICK.
1: Thanks for speaking to you, sir. Talk to you later then.

0: WB4 UFO, KD4 WCB.
1: Yeah, I was going. I heard you talking to Yuki before when I was driving along. Yeah, you might get his name and the phone number. Go to Raj and look at the for sale stuff. Go to Raj page, and it, I think he usually gives his info on there.
0: Yeah, thanks, John. I appreciate it. Actually, he had a flyer in there that had his call sign on it. I looked him up on QRZ. And got his first and last name, got his email. I just shot him an email, and I said, man, I should have bought that InFed half-wave antenna because that's what I'm lacking. So I don't know. Maybe that's why he wanted to reach out to me, but I should have picked that up as well because that's the next thing I need.
1: Yeah, well, maybe he had a manual or something to that radio. I don't know.
0: Yeah, right. Okay, well, yeah, it was good talking to him. It was super interesting and helpful to talk to, and I learned a lot just during the conversation, so looking forward to catching up with again. Seemed like a super nice guy.
1: Yeah, well, it's a good amp. It really is. Those things are old, but they're bulletproof pretty much. If you don't abuse it, that'll last forever. And what else was I going to tell you? Yeah, not much. Yeah, I got one of them too, and I never really use it. I made two contacts on it. Two guys are within less than 2 miles away from me just to see if it was working, and I've had it for about 5 years.
0: Yeah, I don't know if I need it either. So I guess one question I had, and maybe you know the answer, do you know if the tuner that's built into that, is that sufficient to just run direct to an InFed half-wave?
1: No, and for that half-wave, I would do a dipole and do the dipole for the bands you want to use, like put it on 40 and 20. You'll probably use that the amp more on 20 than anything else, and maybe 40. If you put it on an NFED, you're going to have to get a tuner that'll handle a kilowatt.
0: Okay. Yeah, it's got a got a tune and a load function, and I just don't know what the tuning capabilities are within that amp, but I guess it's not much.
1: No, that is just to tune the amplifier. That's not to tune your antenna.
0: Oh, Roger. Okay, got it.
1: Yeah, read the manual. As I said, don't drive it too hard. You know, when you first start, like 25 watts or so is good. So you learn how to use it. Because using it 25 watts in, and remember, the thing, if it puts out 400 or 500 watts, even if you bought one of the newer amps that did it 1,000 watts out, that's only 3 dB difference, half an S unit. It's not worth it.
0: Oh, yeah, I understand. Yeah, I've made one quick pass through the manual. I mean, I'm a long ways from even firing this thing up, and I have a feeling I'll probably ask for somebody to come over and sit with me the first time I fire it up and key it up and start tuning it and all that. But right now I'm just asking questions. I don't have a whole lot of time to devote to it, but it's just things I think about in the back of my mind as I'm, you know, I think about thinking about, you know what I mean?
1: And I'm pretty sure I've seen it was wired for 115 or 120. Leave it that way, if, you know, unless you get a 220 outlet in the room. And you'll give up a little bit on it, but... And then just watch that the room that you put it in, the breaker isn't too low for a bunch of other stuff, you know what I mean?
0: Yeah, no, I do not have the power capacity in my shack right now for that. I'm running, with what I'm running, I'm maxing out the service I've got, so I'm going to have to run something else, which I've already got the conduit for. That's just my excuse to go pull the wire, but I probably will run 240 just because it makes the wiring easier for the shop.
1: Yeah. All right, that's the way to do it, actually. I'm just too lazy to do it on mine. I run it off 120, and I'm fine with it. I just don't push it that hard, and I never use it, so it doesn't matter to me.
0: Yeah, so I'm thinking a lot more about the antennas, and I don't know that, I mean, I'd love to have something that can do all the bands. I mean, I don't know that I'm going to be able to string up a bunch of different resonant dipoles. I mean, if an NFED halfway would work, and I require a 1200 watt tuner, I don't know, do you think maybe that's the way to go?
1: Yeah, you could go that way, or, that would probably be a better way of going, if that's your limitation. And, I would tend to go with that, just for simplicity.
0: Yeah, I mean, I don't see myself putting up a tower anytime soon, but, I've got a couple of trees that are really good for maybe 150, 200-foot run. I get them up maybe 60, 80 feet, but probably couldn't run multiples and keep them apart from each other.
1: Actually, you could. Just do a multi-band dipole. Center feed it and just put the elements all to one center feed. That'll work.
0: All right, so they're kind of parallel with separators between them or something?
1: Yeah, you just string them up a little bit differently, that's all. And that's what I did. I have a dipole that's on 80 and 40. Then I have an offset for pretty much everything. Then I got that MFJ comp antenna for 20 through 10 or 20 through 6. And, I mean, it works, but, it's nothing... Nothing ballistic, you know what I mean?
0: Yeah, okay. Well, that's probably all I need, man. I just want to get on the bands. I'm only able to get on 10 and 12 meters with the antenna that I've got now, which is basically a CB vertical, right? And I'm actually amazed what I can do on 10 meters with that. But I want to get onto the other bands. So I guess the dipole you're describing, I mean, that shows up as a single multi-band resonant antenna, right?
1: Yeah, it's a multi-band dipole, that's all. Simple to do, and you just have to tune it a little bit, get an antenna analyzer or something and tune it up. It'll work fine, I work all over the place on it, and all I run is, I basically run about 75 watts output.
0: All right. Yeah, and I assume that's a pretty good power level for 80 meters.
1: Yeah, not really, but, if you're just going to get on there and call CQ and whatever, you'll work people on it. 40 during the day is pretty nice. You get a lot more of the locals, close to locals. You'll get them, 100 miles out. 20, you'll work all over.
0: Yeah, all right. Okay. I meant to say 40. I've heard most activity there. Of course, I don't have a resonant antenna, so I'm probably not receiving all that great on the other bands, but I've heard nothing on 80 meters and quite a bit on 40 meters at certain times of the day.
1: Well, there's a little trick. If you just want to listen, unscrew the ground and just put the center pin in to the radio and try that on 80 and 40, but don't transmit, just for listening.
0: Oh, that's a good idea. Okay, yeah, I probably need to put some kind of lockout tag out. Remember not to push the PTT key and blow up my amp.
1: Yeah. No, just do it for off the rig. And you just push the thing in just partially, and it makes a good receive antenna, even at the 10-meter vertical.
0: All right, well, that's a good trick. I appreciate that. Okay, well, cool. Well, thank you, man. I like I said, John, I always enjoy talking with you. I always learn something from you. And, man, I learn more about radio by being on the radio. I do my reading and all that, too. But getting some pointers and some directions where to look, the practical experience stuff, that's priceless to me.
1: And if you want just a receive antenna, if you have downspouts and gutters on your house, down near the bottom of it, tack the center of your coax to it, put a self-tapping screw or something in, and they just run like a 30 foot of some sort of junk wire along the edge of the bottom as your counterpoise as the ground. Just leave it laying across, right in the crack of the house where
0: I've heard stories like that, people doing crazy things for antennas. I think there's a guy I read about who, I don't know, he transmitted on, he somehow tuned up a wheelbarrow with a counterpoise as a transmitting element and made some international contacts with it, but that's cool.
1: Yeah. You'd be surprised, you know, what'll work. And the downspout, I've hooked it through a tuner. When I was up north, I used a fire escape with a tuner. And to get it tuned up on 75 and 80, I used to have to drop the ladder to the ground. And it worked.
0: I love it. I hope nobody walking down the street grabbed onto the ladder when you were keyed up.
1: No, it was sort of like in a courtyard, and it just landed on a grassy area, so I used to just reach out the window and shove it down to the ground.
0: I love it. Hey, why are all the dead birds on the sidewalk underneath this guy's window?
1: Yeah. Why are the worms coming out of the ground, too?
0: That's awesome. All right, well, yeah, man, that's cool. So, yeah, I've been doing most of the 2-meter, you know, 70-centimeter stuff and just a little bit of the 10 and 12-meter, so I'm really excited. I mean, the thing that got me into radio was back in, you know, CB days, 70s and 80s, and with this same antenna, and I had some dipoles strung up. I had to go through three neighbors' yards to get it, but I had dipoles strung up, and, man, I would talk regularly down in New Mexico on 4 watts, and I thought that was just the coolest thing ever, you know, and I was learning Spanish in school, and so I got to practice my Spanish. And man, just I was just thrilled with what you could do with the radio stuff.
1: Yeah, I know what you mean. Yo entiendo mucho, pero no digo nada.
0: Yo también hace muchos años que estudio.
1: Yeah, well, I lived in Central America for 11 years total, so it. What's fun?
0: Yeah, I can't remember if I mentioned this to you. My son's graduating high school, and he speaks. His interest is in language and international affairs and politics and all this stuff. And the kid, I mean, he speaks 4 different languages fluently, and he's studying all these different things, and he's really good at them. I mean, you know, that young blank brain that learns stuff so fast. And I bring him in here when I get some interesting HF contests or contacts, or when the 10 meters is hopping, you know, and I've let him talk to folks in Italy and Germany and practice his German and Italian. It's been really cool to see his eyes light up when he makes those contacts.
1: Yeah, my older son speaks Russian fluently, and he looks more like my wife Spanish-wise, and his Spanish is really rotten, but his Russian is fluent. And sort of funny, you know. Everybody in my house sort of speaks a second language, and they're not necessarily all the same.
0: Yeah, that's great. I think it's important to learn, you know, at least one different language. And yeah, I used to be a lot better at Spanish than I am now. I can get by, I think. And I used to do a little bit of French as well, and I'd always wanted to learn more things. But man, I got into engineering and I just, you know, my brain filled up really quick.
1: Yeah, just like I tell a lot of people, I got my ham license when I was 10. And you know, back then, you should have left, I was brilliant. I'll say it straight out, I was brilliant. And as I became older, I became more stupid.
0: Yeah, I absolutely feel that pattern happening with me. You know, and it's, I don't know, I think as you get older, it's where the experience kicks in, right, and the wisdom. And it's less an intellectual exercise, you know, about getting by in life, and it's more about your life experience and the knowledge and wisdom you have.
1: No, it used to be where you wondered about things and really wanted to learn. Now it's you turn around and you say, I don't give a rat's.
0: Well, I don't have that. I still, I don't know, man. I still wonder about all kinds of stuff. And You know, when I was growing up, my dad said I was a jack of all trades. I'd be a master of none because I had so many different interests. And he'd tell me I had too many irons in the fire and all this stuff. And he was right, you know. And, man, if my dad was around now, I'd want to say, hey, Dad, you know, I've done lots of different things. You're exactly right. I've been scattered all over the place. But, you know, after all these years, I'm starting to get good at one or two of them. So, anyway, it's just, and I still love learning things. And I'm in over my head. My wife said I have no business, you know, I need another hobby like I need a hole in the head. And I've gotten into this ham radio thing, and I've been really enjoying it. And I don't have the time for it, but I do it anyway. KD4WCB.
1: I know what you mean. It's I've had it all along, and I do other things, too. And I got to get away from this a little bit because it just, you know, this year I turned 79. I'm like, I got a few other things I want to do before I croak.
0: Oh, yeah, I hear you. You know, but I don't know. I see a lot of folks as they get older using, you know, the radio for their social lifeline. I think that's fantastic. I wish my mom and dad had gotten into something like that when they got, you know, up in years because they became isolated. I don't know. It's, you know, when you get to that point, it's just another use of radio. But I don't know. I still do my things. We're on the GMRS side. Me and a couple of friends carry our GMRS radios around. And, yeah, we communicate with each other as we're running from this job or that job or going to do these things. We're out doing those things, and radio is just another tool. And guess what? While we're out running around and doing all these things, we can have a conversation. And you can't do that with any other technology. You know, it's too hard to... Nobody's going to pick up and dial the digits for a cell phone to make a call, but you pick up a radio and push a button and, you know, your friends are cool.
1: Yeah. I sort of have a very small group that I hang around with up here, and, you know, we just BS on certain things, and that's about it. And that I'll keep around, but the regular ham radio stuff, I really got to get away from it. It's, I stopped repairing stuff a few years ago, and I was into the repairs pretty heavy, and, you know, my son and, well, we'll still do cars and stuff like that, but I'm getting to where I can't bend over and crawl under things anymore, so he does that. I do the pointing.
0: Well, there you go. That's leveraging the experience and wisdom and leveraging somebody else's, you know, physical skills. That's the way to do it.
1: There's another trick to getting your antennas on fire. A fishing pole.
0: Yeah, I've got a really tough angle for this one tree. It's at the perimeter of my property, and there's a creek there. And I built me one of them little line launchers, you know, with the PVC and a, you know, a little air fitting and whatever. It works great. And but shame on me, I didn't do it when I should have before the leaves came in. I had a clean shot over the top of that tree, but I can't get across and through the leaves right now. I got to do something else. So somebody was talking about they got a drone. I can't cast with my surf rod because I'm ending up going through my neighbor's living room window. I mean, we got almost an acre. But to make that arc, I'm going to have to really hurl that thing. Like I said, it's 80 feet in the air. Plus, you got the slant angle, you know?
1: Yeah, well, what I found out was I go under the tree and go back toward my house. And I can generally get one. I use some lightweight stuff and put like a 1 ounce anchor on it. And I can launch it up through there pretty well. The surf rod is a little bit too extreme.
0: Yeah, roger that. Okay, well, I think that's probably the next thing I really need to do, and I've been talking about it for a long time. The thing is, I need to get it done, start to finish, in less than a day, and I need my wife to be gone while I'm doing it, if you know what I mean.
1: Yeah, well, you give her the credit card and send her the calls.
0: Well, she's not exactly wired that way. I'll send her to Tractor Supply to buy some chicken feed and some plants for her garden.
1: All right, same thing. Kohl's, Tractor Supply. Anyway. All right, we'll catch you later. I'm going to get out of here. I got to wander around a little bit. I got to keep my walking across this house 40 times a day.
0: man, I'm really glad I caught you on here. Yeah, I mean, you were one of the people I wanted to come and meet that Saturday morning. I'm glad I got to shake your hand at least that day, and I'm glad we got to catch up. Hoping to keep in touch with you. But yeah, I'm gonna jump out here to get back to work. I'll say 73s. Have a good one and take care of yourself. We'll talk to you later, I hope. KD4WCB, Claire.
1: And next time, hang around a little bit because I get in conversations with other people, and you know, I hate just ignoring somebody. But if you stick around, usually the other person goes away. Catch you later. W before UFO.
0: Yeah. Hey. No problem. No. I just wanted to come and meet you. And it's fine. And I understand. Totally fine. I was on a short time frame because I had projects. I was triple booked, believe it or not. So, you know, it was good to meet you. Good to shake your hand. I'm glad I got the AM, got to meet Chuck. So, anyway, take care, John. KD4WCB.
2: Did you get Chuck's number?
1: Emailed him.
2: Roger.
1: Hey, hold on a minute, Donald, close talk that mic, really close talk it.
3: KW4 UFO, this is KN4 White.
1: Yeah, you sound better that way. See, I didn't realize that I had that thing set up in my voice, and I got a big mouth.
3: Top. One says up, and the other one says...
1: No, that's only to control the frequencies.
3: Okay, because I tried talking on the drive-in net this morning, and nobody seemed to have heard me. And then at lunchtime, nobody heard me either.
1: I'm hearing you fine now, but talking, there's a little, like, pinhole on the top front of that microphone. Talk right into that.
3: Okay, how is this?
1: You sound good. It's not blasting loud, but it's 100% readable.
3: Okie dokie. You were calling me. Did you want something else?
1: I got that other DAZU working. The only problem with that, it puts out only about 10 watts, but it works fine. And I was from up here talking on it all day yesterday, and it works fine. The Motorola is shot. The outputs on it are bad. Yeah, if you listen to it on another radio in the same room, you'll hear it. But it's only putting out like less than a tenth of a watt.
3: Okay, yeah, that's kind of very low.
1: Yeah, it's below a watt. It's a tenth of 1 watt.
3: I've heard people say that they can make contacts at those lower numbers, but I don't know. I don't even think of that output that would even hit the repeater.
1: You probably wouldn't even hit it if you were a block away from it. But the final assembly in that is the finals in there are bad, and they're not worth doing, and the radio just isn't worth it.
3: Okay. Maybe I'll get it back from you and give it back to Joel.
1: Yeah. And, the Yazoo up. The next OZ thing is 3 weeks from now. If you want to stop by, I'll have it there with me.
3: All right. Well, I'll see if Paul wants to do it again. Because I don't drive anywhere anymore. My wife took me into when I saw I was going to renew my license, and she just said, "Here, we want to turn in this license and just get an ID card."
1: Yeah, well, you know, that's how it works sometimes. But, you know, even trying to think of what the
3: another inch and a half or so, and I'll be touching my teeth.
1: Yeah, I'll probably, if I'm talking about my teeth, I'm probably an inch away from them.
3: I tried calling you this morning. Heard you on the radio last night with Wakey Wakey. This is before UFO, but I was too comfortable in my bed to get up and answer you.
1: Yeah, that's fine. I just do it whenever I wake up sometimes, so. Anyway, alright, you're getting out and all right. I wouldn't worry too much. Just really close talk it. And, I gotta look at the manual for that. I gotta look up something and, might be able to make a real quick adjustment. Just pop one thing open and turn it a little bit. I don't remember what the mic gain was.
3: Thank you, sir. Like I said, I was wondering because it didn't seem like I was talking to anybody until I spoke to ICK a few minutes ago, just before you came on.
1: Yeah. I know, but it's working. I mean, it's better than the bird chirping and, still have the A's back too, so.
3: Okie dokie. Because I like this radio, it's pretty nice.
1: Yeah, that's easy to use. And, we just gotta look at the manual, what the adjustment was for it. And it could be just open it up, you get your son to open it up, and I'll tell him what to turn. It's not a big deal.
3: Okay, there's a slide button on the back. Do you know what that's for?
1: A what button?
3: Slide button, where you go left or right?
1: On the microphone?
3: The back of the microphone.
1: That's just a lock. Don't pay attention to that.
3: Okay. Well, thank you, sir.
4: Quick hello from AJ4, Yankee Victor. How you doing there, John?
1: How's it going, Bob? And you hear Donald, all right, right?
4: What's that, Al?
1: The other station fairly decent, right?
4: Oh, yeah, nice. It's a little on the lower side. I guess maybe that's what you were talking about, John. It's a little on the lower end?
1: Yeah, it's just a little bit lower, but you really have to close talk that one.
4: Yeah, I mean, it sounds fine. Again, I have a thing called the volume knob. I just turn it up a little bit, and the radio sounds good. That's all.
1: Yeah, I was using that, and I set it up for me, and I have a big mouth, and, you know, I usually just set it up for me, if you know what I mean.
4: Oh, well, I'm the same way as you, John. Let me tell you, in fact, I've been yelled at to talk across from the mic. Talk across the mic. Don't talk into the mic because I'm so loud. It's poof, poof, poof, poof, and everything else. So I've been yelled at for that.
1: Yeah, well, that's the Italian in you.
4: Yeah, Sicilian, man. That's probably even worse.
1: That's true.
4: Sounds real good, John. I heard you in there. Just wanted to say good afternoon there. Relax, enjoy life. AJ4 Yankee Victor.
3: Well, 73 to you, John. Great hearing from you, and I'll listen for you later. KN4 OEY.

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1: AJ4, Yankee Victor.
0: AJ4, Yankee Victor, this is KR4WIC, Steve from Durham. How are you doing this afternoon?
1: We're doing real good, Steve. A very good afternoon there. Name here is Bob. We're located just north of Wake Forest, and we're chilling. Had a dentist appointment and consultation. Didn't go well. And now I'm just getting over it, sitting here in a chair in my man cave. Go ahead.
0: I hope you start feeling better soon. The dentist sometimes can't be fun. I need to make an appointment myself soon, too. On my way home from work. Been mowing grass today, a little bit here and there, and did a little stormwater repair first thing this morning. Just glad to be off. It looks like it wants to rain out here in northern Durham County.
1: Yeah, I heard y'all were supposed to get rain your way. I'm more near the Virginia line here, and from what I understand, we weren't going to get anything here. But looking outside, I don't believe that story too much, because it looks like it's going to dump something there soon.
0: It does. The clouds are a little bit dark back towards the north, back towards Roxburgh and Oxford. Up my way, we haven't really had too much. It's been down more towards the sand hills lately.
1: It's almost like there's a bubble over my area here. Whenever it rains, it misses us over here. And if it does rain, you could probably count about maybe a dozen drops, and that's about it. So it's good for the grass because it's not growing that fast. But it's not good for anything else. So I don't know what way to look at it.
0: Roger that. I think I've got that bubble too because I've got a Hillsborough to the west of me. And with that higher elevation, I think any time a storm rolls through from that direction, it just, you know, literally tears it up. And I totally feel you on that couple of drops thing because that's really all it's been here lately.
1: And they always make the threats, especially on WRAL, they always make those threats. It's coming 60%. And my wife will be sitting next to me on the sofa, and she'll say, I ain't listening to a word they say. I said, really? He goes, no, because everything they say about this never happens. So they could say 60, 80%, 200%, and we don't get nothing. So just go on with life. She seems to be right.
0: Absolutely.

0: 501 doesn't get too terribly busy until about 5 or 5:30, and that's really only about a mile and a half section from 85 northward for a little bit that gets a little busy, but it you know, usually calms down pretty quickly.
1: Yeah, you know, I listen to everyone talk about the drive time home or drive time into work. I retired 3 years ago, and I have my own, I mean, I'm fully retired, have my own machine shop business, one-man hobby machine shop business for the hobby industry, and I don't have to go out there anymore and put up with it, and every time I think about it, I'm saying, thank you, Lord, I don't have to go out there anymore. I had to do it for God, how many decades I had to drive in that junk, and now my car will just sit there in the carport looking at me, and that's okay with me.
0: That's a good feeling, too, I can imagine. I've been in my current position for a little over 11 years, and I've got 14 to go, so I guess that'll make me about, I'm 45 now, I'll be around 60 whenever I get ready to retire, well, between 60 and 65. I guess, you know, it just depends on whenever I'm ready.
1: Yeah, don't rush it. Take my word for it. The only reason why I did it was because the job I had. I retired at 63, and the only reason why I did it, I'm a QA engineer, quality engineer degree, and so that's what I did. I taught electronics, soldering, wiring, you name it, did all that. I worked in a lot of companies, and I did, you know, quality engineering for, you know, the different engineering groups and things like that. And I tell you what, retirement looked good until it happened, and then you realize how, I'm going to say how bored you can really get after being all, doing all that running around, meetings and everything for 40 plus years, and then all of a sudden it just ain't around anymore. It affects you, trust me.
0: I can definitely imagine, you know, because you're used to doing something, you know, all day, every day, and then whenever you retire, you sit around the house and do whatever, you know, you want to do, but you're like, oh, gosh, I actually miss this. Yeah, I'm in local government with Public Works, and I thoroughly enjoy my job. We've got a great little crew. We've got a fantastic boss. You know, as long as we, you know, get our work done, he, you know, pretty much leaves us alone. We've got I guess you'd call it like a little field supervisor that's usually with us, but I mean, he doesn't even bother us anyways. Yeah, we do landscape maintenance, stormwater maintenance, building maintenance, you know, pretty much everything under the sun. I mean, we've even installed security cameras here and there, and I'm talking like, you know, good systems, too.
1: Well, good for you. You know, it's good that you like your job. You know, I liked my job, too, but they pulled a fast one. All the folks that were there for a certain amount of time or who were getting older, they were trying to force out. So they were setting folks up to try to fire them. I was one that was set up on the firing line after so many years of being there that when it happened, I went and hired myself an attorney out of Raleigh. And when I hired myself an attorney and it went into, went to court because they tried not to give me any unemployment, insurance or anything. When it went to court, they lost. I mean, they lost their shirt. I got 6 months back pay, 14 months unemployment, and I also got the $300 a week pandemic insurance. So what they thought they did to me was going to get even with me because I was getting older and was time to get somebody for half my salary. It didn't work that way, and I ended up smelling like roses there.
0: Yeah, it sounds like got in a fight that they couldn't handle. Yeah, I mean, it's horrible, you know, whenever they try to push people out like that, especially whenever you've been there for so long, too. But, you know, whenever they mess with the wrong one, you know, that's what happens. You know what I mean?

0: at least, you know, you were able to get a good attorney and, you know, get all the benefits that were still due to you. I mean, it just, you know, I hate that you had to go through that, though. But at least, you know, you, you know, got the money and stuff that you deserved, though.
1: We were grateful for it, my wife and I. And then after the everything ran out, the unemployment and the all that ran out, I told my wife, hey, I'm 63 years old. Do you know what I'm going to do? Take a wild guess. She goes, retire. I said, you got that darn right. That's exactly what I did. I said, I'm not going out there at 63 looking for another job in quality like that again. I said, I've been through this over 40, between 40 and 50 years. I'm not doing it again. And she couldn't blame me on that one. And then I retired. So, you know, it all worked out.
0: It does, and I'm glad it worked out for you. I mean, I'm 45, and like I said, you know, I've been, you know, in my job now for a little over 11 years, and honestly, I don't really have any start over left. You know, I don't want to be the new guy all over again, you know, especially at my age now. Say 20, 25 years ago, I mean, yeah, I mean, you know, I was still, you know, young enough. I mean, I'm still young, but, you know, I just, like I said, I don't have any start over left. It just, you know, I've you know, been through too much with this job, and, you know, I just, you know, I love it. I enjoy what I do, and, you know, I'm definitely going to retire from the town one day.
1: Ah, good for you, and I hope it all works out that way for you. I'm sure it will. And like I said, it's good to enjoy your job. Now, I had a business since 1991 with my daddy, and he passed away in 1998 of cancer. He was a tool and die maker, a master machinist. So I've been still running that business, which I ran while I was working my day job. I worked with him at nights, and I did that for over 40 years. I worked two jobs. I worked my day job 8-9 hours, and then I worked that at night 5-6 hours for 40-plus years. I wore out. I mean, my backside was worn, and I could not wait to just walk away from everything after doing it. Now I still run the machine shop, but I don't have the other thing to deal with anymore, and I could go work any hours, 3 hours a day, 5 hours a day, 4 hours a day, whatever I feel like doing. Nobody's standing over my back, and I can't complain. That's all I can say. Maybe I sound like I am.
0: It's good that you were able to, you know, hang in there for so long, you know, work two jobs, you know. You know, there's some who just, you know, have one job like I do, and then there's some who have none. But, you know, it's, you know, good people like you, you know, who are able to stick in there and, you know, hang through it and, you know, get it done, too.
1: That's the way I looked at it. It didn't make me feel as bad when the time came and I retired. And that was kind of the good thing. I didn't feel guilty. How's that? That's the word we'll use. The word of the day, guilty. I didn't feel that. So that was a good thing. Glad it all worked out like that. But listen, anyway, I've got to go do a few things before my wife gets home. She's going to be home in about 15 minutes. And if I don't get certain things done when she walks in that door, oh, Lord, and we've been married 46 years, and I know the score, if you know what I mean. I've got it all worked out there. Go ahead.
0: I know exactly what you mean. Well, I'll let you get to it. I'm pulling up at the house anyways, but it was good chatting with you. What did you say your call sign?
1: Yeah, the call sign is Alpha Juliet 4 Yankee Victor, AJ 4 Yankee Victor. Of course, you got the name here is Bob. Go ahead.
0: Got you down, Bob. Hope you have a good rest of your evening, and I hope to hear from you soon. This is KR4WIC saying 73, and I'll be clear.
1: All right, the 73. And by the way, your audio sounds beautiful. You're hitting that repeater so nice and clear. It really sounds good, just to let you know that. AJ4YV, be clear for now.
0: Thank you, sir. I appreciate it. Have a good one. 4WS, so yeah, I'll be clear.

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1: Good afternoon, N4MRW.
0: Good afternoon, how are you?
1: Not too bad, just picked up my daughter from tutoring class and headed back to the house. How are you doing?
0: I'm doing all right, just trying to enjoy my evening after working all day.
1: I was off today, woke up this morning and got my wife's car inspected. It's not due until end of August, but with the DMV you can actually get your registration done 2 months ahead of time. So I wanted to get that taken care of. And I'm going to head over, once I go to the house, check in, and then head over to the grocery store. There's some of the Harris Teeters you can actually pay your registration and taxes there on the little kiosk, and they've got a little sticker machine, so they'll give you, so I'm going to do that.
0: Oh, okay. Well, at least you won't have to think about it come August.
1: And I really don't feel like waiting in line at the DMV. If I can get the sticker done right now, cool, because I've got the car inspected last thing this morning, so it should have hit the state system by now that it's inspected.
0: Yeah, waiting at the DMV can be a long time. I went to get my license renewed a couple of years ago, and I had to wait about an hour and a half, 2 hours, even early in the morning. So, yeah, it's not real fun waiting in line.
1: In the kiosk, you can actually do license renewal. They'll print you up a temp one, and you'll get the actual license in the mail.
0: And that's at Harris Teeter?
1: A few of them, not all of them have it. Where do you stay at? What part of town do you stay on?
0: I stay in Durham.
1: I'm not sure if there's any over there. Hold on 1 second. The Harris Teeter over by Kelly High School on Mona Street has it. And I think there's one in Fuquay, but I'm not sure where else. And I think if you just Google DMV kiosks Harris Teeter, it'll just pull up a list.
0: I'll have to check that out. I still got another probably 5 years or so before I got to go get my license renewed again, because I had it done about probably 2 years ago, something like that.
1: Mine expires, my old one expired this coming September, but you can actually renew your license 6 months ahead of time, so I wanted to at least get that knocked out of the way, and one less thing for me to worry about. What's your car? Is it KR4? Is it a license?
0: Is Kilo Romeo 4, Bravo Tango Romeo, KR4, BTR. Yeah, I've been licensed since early last year.
1: Hey, well, welcome to the hobby. Name on this end is Matt, and I am in downtown Cary, is my home QTH. Not from this area originally, as you can probably guess. I've lived in Europe and New York most of my life, so I came down here a little while ago. But yeah, John, welcome to the hobby. I got my father-in-law is an operator up in Pennsylvania. My wife, she's licensed as well, but she doesn't. As she calls it, she's a non-practicing ham.
0: Well, it's good she has their license anyway. I mean, in this day and time with all these natural disasters and everything, I think that, you know, anybody that is licensed, I think it's a bonus, you know.
1: Most definitely. Last time she got on any repeater down here, people had to take a second leasing too, because her call sign is not from here. She got a Guam call sign, so that's where she was first licensed.
0: Yeah, well, I mean, like I said, at least she's got the license. I mean, you know, I mean, it's only gonna get worse over time, natural disasters and stuff, and you know. Being a ham, I like to do a lot of different things. I like to work 10 meters and 2-meter simplex, and I just added a 2-meter sideband radio to my collection, so I've been playing around with that a little bit.
1: My last QTH, I was in a town, I was able to do a lot of PSK-31, made a lot of contacts, 20 meters through PSK-31. Current QTH, not so much. It's not really a spot for me to put a HF antenna up there. This incognito anyway. But yeah, no, I do two-way radio, use HTs at work. I'm first responder, so I'm not on one radio, I'm on another.

0: you at home right now, or are you out and about?
1: Well, I'm mobile right now.
0: Oh, okay. I was gonna ask you if you were at home, if you wanted to give 146.52 a try, but I don't want to bother you when you're out driving with it.
1: Not really. I usually keep it on this frequency, this repeater, wide coverage repeater, and I just dropped my daughter off. She's chill out with the wife tonight. Well, I go to the grocery store, just head to the pub for a little bit. But this would be a fairly good wide coverage. I'm able to. I got family up north, so I'm able to keep repeater about 10-15 miles inside the Virginia line.

0: Basically, last night shift, and on my way home, I would regularly talk to a guy in Virginia, in Broad Max, Virginia, which just on the other side of the state line. And yeah, but Florida came through, there must have been some skip going on here, Midas. So that's, I haven't heard that in a while. I did hear Maryland at one point while I was coming home from night shift.
1: Yeah, when I first got licensed, I spent a lot of time on 10 meters. I had my HF rig installed in my Jeep and all the way out to Argentina on 10 meters with a 5-foot antenna at about 12 watts of power. And I made contacts out to Texas, California, New Mexico, Wyoming, areas like that too, pretty much with 12 watts and a 5-foot antenna on top of my car.
0: Sorry, I made it took a turn way too wide and nearly pegged into me. So I'm almost at the start, so 73, nice chat with you. Name over here is Matt, and I'm over in Kelly. You have a good day, and follow my dog.
1: Yes, sir, nice to meet you, Matt. 73, this is Joel, KR4BTR.

0: 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This net is held nightly at 7:30 p.m. on K4ITL 145.21 repeater. The purpose of this net is to foster friendship among amateurs and to encourage 2 meter activity wake in the surrounding county. All amateur radio operators with a valid FCC license are invited to check in and encouraged to do so. This is an informal but directed rack 2 net that has the ability to become formal should it need arise. My name is Rodney and my call is Kilo Oscar 4, Zulu Foxtrot Oscar, and I'm operating on a Peak Wave Arena. Before we begin tonight, let's stand by now for emergency or priority traffic. 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Didn't hear any emergency priority traffic, let's go ahead and open it up to any announcements. So if you have an announcement of interest to the Southwake ARC or Game Radio in general, please call KO4ZFO.
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0: KK4BK. So Brian, go ahead with your announcement.
1: Good evening, Rodney, and everybody on the net. Rodney, did you know that today was June 1st? Of course you did. You had to get up and go to work today, just like I did. And you know, right after June 1st comes the 2nd and the 3rd. And the 3rd is kind of important. Why? Well, the rest of you know why it's important. I've been here 3 or 4 nights in a row telling you why it's important. So I'm just going to leave you with the fact that it's at 6400 Johnson Pond Road, the American Legion. One of the important parts of the fact is that, dinner starts at 6, and that's important to the Southwake Club. So if for some reason, you know, you want to get there early, you can, you know, get started on dinner early. And the meeting starts at 7. Now, you guys know what the meeting's about, so I'm just not going to beat you like a dead horse to, you know, get you to get up and run. So come on out. The second announcement, well, is net controls. Well, we got two fellows that have been calling net for quite a while, and well, they're looking for a break. One of them you hear a lot, Donald. Donald's like a vacation, and he'd like to night nets and give them up. So if you'd like to call the Thursday night net, well, you reach out to me, and by golly, we'll get you set up and show you what you need to know, even if you don't know how to do it. Mike, K84MC, he also would like to give his up. Not necessarily because he's calling a long time, but, well, he's having some medical things and some nerve things and some other things, and, well, he'd do better if he didn't have to call the net. So if you'd like to call the Wednesday night net, that one's open too. Now, you're sitting there thinking, hey, I'm not sure if somebody let it drop. You're thinking, I'm not sure I could really do that. Well, I'm here to tell you that if Rodney can call a net, you sure can too. Oh, wait, sorry about that, Rodney. I didn't mean that in a bad way or nothing. But you too can call a net. Reach out to me. I'm good on QR. You can find me here most mornings and sometimes here in the evening. Or you can see me at the Wednesday night net. Rodney, you can count that as my rag chew, and I hope to see you on the 3rd. KK4BK, back to net control.
0: Roger that, Brian. Well, you know, I've been calling nets now for, gosh, almost 4 years, roughly. So I don't think I'm that shabby at it. But then again, you never know. I mean, I do need to practice from time to time. But I will add this one thing to your request about net controllers. If you don't feel like Wednesday or Thursday works for you and, you know, you would still like to call, you know, the nets at night, I believe we can do some shuffling around possibly. So, you know, don't think that just because you're there tonight is completely out of question. So,
1: Absolutely. I'd happily give you my Saturday for a Tuesday or a Wednesday. Shoot, the only day I haven't called in that is probably Friday. And, well, someday I'm sure I'll get to call that one too. Rodney, thanks for calling the net tonight, and I'll see you Wednesday. KK4BK.
0: Roger that, Ron. I will definitely be there. I definitely don't want to miss those. So with our meeting coming up just in a couple of days, I wanted to make sure everybody would just a slight reminder, you know, this is the beginning of our, July is the beginning of our business year. So June is always our month for electing our new officers going into the new year. So if you would like to help out with South Lake, and we would definitely love to have you as an officer. So, you know, come on out and help us usher in some new people, and hopefully we can have some breaks for some of the officers that's kind of been around for, you know, a couple of years. So, but Brian, I appreciate you coming in tonight, giving us our announcements, and I will definitely see you in a couple of days. So, 73C, Brian. All right, that's going to clear us with KK4BK's announcement. So let's go ahead and jump into the rack chute portion of the net. 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

0: All right, we picked up KK4QDZ, Mr. Bill. I believe you said you were going to be in and out, so hope that you and the pups are doing good, and hopefully we'll get to see you in just a couple of days. So 73, see you, Bill. I also picked up KD7AAG, Mark, who was also in and out. So Mark, hopefully you and the rest of the family are doing good as well. So 73, see you. I also picked up Jim, KR4BMI, who was in and out. So Jim, hope that you're doing good, and I had a wonderful Monday today. So 73, see you. And then we also picked up KR4UHZ, who I've got you marked down a short time, but since you're on the list, I'll let you go ahead and pick it up.
1: All right. Good evening, that's KQ4UHZ. It's one from Walmart. Just hopped in the truck and headed home. Me and my son come out to do some Walmart shopping. Had a pretty good day today, though. They had a little service call to run this morning and then did some running around and all, and worked all my chicken coop. Man, that's dragging out. I'll be glad when this thing is done. But hopefully this week I'll have her finished up. But that's about all I got. Just wanted to get in here and at least you have one person talk to you. So I'll turn it back to you and let you get on with the list. KQ4UHZ.
0: Roger that. Well, I definitely appreciate you coming and checking in tonight. It's been a while since I've had you in the log, but yeah, I know you're probably just about like we are. We're all kind of on go here recently. So, but I definitely appreciate you coming in. It's always a pleasure to hear from you. So 73, see you. All right, that's going to clear us with KQ4UHZ, and that's going to bring us down to the bottom of the list. So let's see if we got any South Wake members wanting to check in. So if you're a South Wake ARC member and you'd like to check in, please call KQ4ZFO.
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0: All right, I picked up WA3JJG and also KR4KSI. So let me go ahead and swing to Eric and see what he's been up to. So Eric, come on in and tell us what you've been up to.
1: Hello, it's Rodney in the net. I hope everybody's having a good day. Looking forward to Wednesday night. I'll be there as well. Today was a fairly light meeting day at work, so I won't complain about that. Had some good conversations with a few of my colleagues today, catching up. It's crazy.

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1: Roger that, Harry. Well, I mean, it is scary to think that we're already halfway through the year almost. So, and I can't believe we're, gosh, I mean, beginning of June. And to be honest, I can just about barely tell you what's been going on, you know, just because it's been so busy this first half of the year. So, but Eric, I appreciate you coming in and checking in tonight, and definitely looking forward to seeing you. So 73's here. All right, that's going to clear us with KR4KFI and breaks down to WA3JJG. Mr. Al, come on in, tell us what you've been up to.
2: So 4ZFO in the group, this is WA3JJG. Keep you riding, everybody on the net. Not a whole lot going on around here today. It's kind of slow for a Monday. It is Monday, isn't it? Hell, I'm still working and I can't keep track of the days. But you're right, June has got to us real quick. However, on this day in 1973, a young lady by the name of Barbara Ann Weimer said yes when I asked her to marry me for some reason. Don't look at the calendar, that's 53 years. That's an accomplishment considering who she married. But other than that, let's see here. James Gordon Bennett the Senior is a Scottish-born American publisher. I don't know why it says Scottish-born American publisher. Okay, he was the founder of the New York Herald in 1835, in case anybody's interested. Hans Borger was a German physicist. I thought this guy, he coined the term electroencephalograph. That's not a term. The EEG, right? Electroencephalograph. A device used to record brain waves. He also found it was the first the brain waves discovered the alpha wave. I don't know what that means, but must be interesting. This is interesting too. Is Leslie Howard was an English actor in the film Gone with the Wind. He was killed in 1943 during World War II when a German Luftwaffe aircraft shot the civilian airplane he was flying in down. All 17 folks were killed. Some believe the plane was targeted because Germans believed that Winston Churchill was aboard after spies at the airport saw a portly gentleman smoking a cigar entering the plane before departure. Others speculated that he was targeted because Howard was active in anti-German propaganda and the rumor had it that he was involved with the British and Allied intelligence, but anyway, I didn't know that he got killed that way. Yeah. On this day in 1952, a fellow by the name of John Dewey died. He was an American philosopher and education reformer. He promoted the idea of learning by doing. I thought that the cavemen did that. I'm only kidding. Actually, but anyway, let's see what else we got here. On this day in 1962, Adolf Eichmann died. He was a German war criminal. He was a member of the SS. They organized the transportation of Jews to concentration camps for the Final Solution. After the war, he was captured by the U.S., but he managed to escape. And using false papers, his name Otto Eichmann. He eventually escaped again in 1960, used a phony passport to travel to Argentina. Discovered hanging out in Argentina after his son, Klaus Eichmann, bragged to his girlfriend about his Nazi father. And his girlfriend evidently told the wrong folks that he was then captured by the Israeli Mossad, and you don't mess with those guys, agents. And smuggled to Israel, where he was tried and hanged for his war crimes. He walked through the court and said, "Yep, you're guilty. String him up." Man, those Massoud guys are something else. Anyway, on this day in 1980, a fellow by the name of Arthur Nielsen died.

0: and everybody knows who Nielsen is. He was the guy that founded A.C. Nielsen Company in 1923, which conducts radio and TV audience surveys. Have you heard of the Nielsen ratings? So now you know he died in 1980. I'm sure you'll sleep better than I know of that. Anyway, let's see, what else we got here? Not a whole lot. Oh, there was one thing I'll close with this story here. On this day in 1879, James Shields died. He was an American general and a politician. He's the only person who has served in the three U.S. Senate seats, Illinois, Minnesota, and Missouri. In 1842, future President Abraham Lincoln wrote a disparaging letter to the newspaper calling Shields a fool as well as a liar, and described him as, "I was deaf and blind, I could tell him where he is by his smell." Lincoln wrote a letter to the newspaper. Anyway, so, Lincoln wrote the letter under a pseudonym of a farmer named Rebecca. Afterwards, Lincoln's future wife, Harry Todd, and a close friend continued writing insulting letters back to the newspaper. Shields got pissed off 14 ways of Sunday and challenged Lincoln to a duel. So, because Lincoln was the one that was challenged, he was the one that could decide the method, the weapon to be used. Since Shields was an excellent marksman, Lincoln chose the cavalry broadsword, which, due to Lincoln's height and arm length, gave him a deadly advantage. They met at the popular dueling site. I guess it was a bar across the street or something. I don't know. A popular dueling site. Oh, man. Anyway, where the two men faced each other with a plank between them, which neither was allowed to cross. Lincoln swung his sword over this guy's head and chopped off a branch of the tree, demonstrated to Shields that he had a fatal advantage. The two men called a truce and became good friends. Anyway, that's pretty much all I got. I'm having fun. Just take a quick gander through all this stuff here. Other than that seems to be pretty much it. So anyway, if you happen to see Barbara Ann Kinnaman now, tell her happy anniversary. This is WA3JJG back to net.
1: I'll let you tell her happy anniversary. We appreciate you coming in and checking in tonight. So 73C, Mr. M. All right, that's going to clear us the WA3JJG and bring us down to the bottom of the list. Let's go ahead and open this up to anybody, anywhere. So anybody, anywhere with a valid SEC license that would like to check in on the Southlake ARC Monday Night Net, please call KO4 ZFM.
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0: you caught me not being able to write fast enough tonight. So I picked up KW4BT, and the next station ended in Uniform Sierra. I'll come back with a correction in just a second. KF4OEY, who's in and out. So, Donald, appreciate you coming in and checking in tonight. So, 73C, and hopefully I'll get to see you in a couple of days. For the Uniform Sierra station, come back with your call one more time.
1: Roger, this is Whiskey 4 Zulu, Uniform Sierra, Mick in Wilson County.
0: Copy that. I got W4ZUS. So, thank you for the correction. All right, let's swing back up to KW4BT. So, come on in, tell us what you've been up to today.
2: Hey, not a whole lot. Did some pressure washing on the house. Well, first of all, it's KW4 Bravo Tango in Middlesex. Name is Herb. And pressure washed the front of the house, got rid of all the green stuff that was on it. And not a whole lot after that. Kind of just chilled out, because that takes a whole lot of effort out of an old man. And after we ate some dinner, come out and train the dogs, let them run some odor, and then out here in the shop, I turned the radio on. All kinds of nonsense was going on in HS, so I said, well, let me see what's going on in the net tonight. So here I am on 2 meters, and everything's crystal clear out here. But, just out here in the shop, looking at all the stuff on the shelf that I got, and I know I need to clean this stuff up, and I think I might start tomorrow. That's a good plan. Tomorrow. I'll do it tomorrow. Anyway, that's about it, man. Just hanging out. KW4 Bravo Tango. Back to net.
0: Sounds good, Herb. Well, I definitely have that on my tomorrow's do list, so to speak, is to start pressure washing the, some of the sides of the house, because it's definitely starting to build up. And, there's a cornfield, within, I don't know, maybe, 1,000 or 2,000 foot away from the house. So it definitely starts to pick up, with it getting dirty throughout the year. So, but Herb, I appreciate you coming in and checking in tonight. It's always a pleasure to hear from you. So 73-6. All right, that's going to clear us with KW4BT, and that's going to bring us down to Mick, W4ZUS. Come on in, tell us what you've been up to today.
3: Why, good evening, everybody. W4ZUS here. I made a trip down to Goldsboro to pick up a pallet of livestock feed, and came back home and did a few things around the house, and went off to a county commissioner's meeting where I'm headed back home now. So I think the day's about done. I'm gonna go sit down and relax a little bit. Maybe fire up the HF rig. And other than that, it's been a good day, so I'll be cutting hay all the rest of this week. W4ZUS, back to net.
0: Sounds good, Mick. Well, we appreciate you coming in and checking in tonight, and definitely, I know the weather's temperature-wise is supposed to kind of start climbing upwards, so you're going out there cutting hay. Hopefully you got a cab on your tractor and maybe some AC in it, so we appreciate you coming in and checking in tonight. So 73-6.
3: Roger, 73. No cab on the tractor, but I keep my Camelback filled with ice water, so I stay hydrated at any rate. But it'll be good this time of year. Not too bad. So 73, everybody. W4ZUS. I'm clear and back to net control.
0: Roger that, Mick. Well, take care of yourself and enjoy it. So 73. All right, that's going to clear the 24ZUS, brings down to the bottom of the list. So let me, first off, let me, I can't even talk now. Let me thank our CEO, who is KQ4, or K4ITL, who is the Danny Hampton Memorial Radio Club. So we appreciate the trustee for allowing the South Lake Amateur Radio Club 145.21 meter and calling home. So we appreciate all the hard work that the trustee does in making sure we have a home to come to. Second of all, let me just quickly go back over the announcement. The South Wake ARC's monthly meeting is coming up this week on Wednesday. We meet at the American Legion Building, post 116 here in Fuquay Marina.
3: 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So I believe the net controllers for Wednesday and Thursday night want to take a break. 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So with that, that was the only announcements I had. So let's go ahead and throw a last call out there. So anybody else that would like to check in on the South Wake ARC 2-meter rack unit, please call KO4ZFO.
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0: All right. My handwriting was a little slow tonight. That last station was KQ4, and what was the suffix?
1: Oscar Victor Tango.
0: Copy that. I had written down Oscar Bravo Tango, but I wanted to double check. So, but I do have you correct in the logs. KQ4OVT. So, appreciate you stopping by tonight. 73's to you. let's go back up to Rich, KZ4ET. Rich, what you been up to?
2: 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Thanks for running a NET. My day today was another one of those ping pong days. I spent 2 hours with my friends at the playing ping pong. Anyway, that was my highlight for today. KZ4ET, back to net.
0: Well, Rich, I can't think of a better way to enjoy a Monday. So it sounds like you had a good Monday, and appreciate you coming in and checking in tonight. So hopefully we'll get to see you on Wednesday. So 73. All right, that's going to clear us with KZ4ET and bring us down to the bottom of the list. So I'm going to go ahead and say 73s for the evening. I appreciate everybody who came in and checked in tonight. Whether you checked in or out or you stuck around for a rag chew, it's always a pleasure to hear from you. So with that, hopefully we'll get to see everybody Wednesday night at the South Lake Monthly Meeting. And for everybody else, we'll see you right back here, I think Monday next week. So with that, I'm going to say 73s, and we're going to turn the repeater back over to normal imagery use. KO4, ZFO, and I'm clear.